0: Trump said on social media Friday he was barring CNN, MS Now, and Politico from the White House. He claimed they publish fake news. The three organizations filed a lawsuit on Monday, arguing the ban violated the Constitution, which protects freedom of the press. They demanded their access be restored. On Thursday, the court issued a 14-day restraining order against the ban and said the administration's move likely violated the constitutional due process rights of the outlets. Following the court's decision, CNN quoted a lawyer representing the three who called it a strong ruling vindicating freedom of the press, due process, and the rule of law. Chinese President Xi Jinping has arrived in Washington ahead of summit talks with the U.S. President Trump welcomed him Wednesday at a military base in what's considered an unusual move. A welcoming ceremony will be held on Thursday at the White House. The summit will follow, as well as a state dinner. The economy and trade are expected to be high on the agenda. And the leaders will likely discuss Taiwan and the conflict in Iran. The United States has been stepping up pressure on Tehran with economic sanctions. Washington and Beijing have also been engaged in a tug-of-war over AI. Xi's visit to the U.S. is his first since 2023. Trump and Xi held a summit in China earlier this year. Now, the trade truce between the countries was set to expire on November 10th. The U.S. Treasury Secretary now says they've agreed to extend it by 2 months. Scott Bessent says his talks with Chinese Vice Premier Hu Lifeng on Sunday and Wednesday led to the agreement. He said on a Fox News program, the extension to January 10th gives more time to see what can be done on the economic front. The announcement came a day before Thursday's summit. The countries have been locked in escalating trade friction with tit-for-tat tariffs until a summit in October 2025 resulted in the trade truce. The U.S. agreed to lower its additional tariffs on Chinese imports. Beijing agreed to postpone tougher restrictions on rare earth exports for 1 year, while Washington put off for the same period an expanded list of companies subject to chip export restrictions. Bessent indicated he was not sure if a bigger deal could be negotiated or if they would just continue with the current conditions. He said the U.S. wants to see if over the coming months they could be a bit more fulsome in enacting the agreement. Ukrainian President Volodymyr Zelensky has told world leaders it's important to cut off revenue for Russia's aggression against Ukraine. Zelensky was addressing the United Nations General Assembly in New York. He referred to his country's intensifying long-range attacks on oil refineries and other targets in Russia.
1: When someone gives Russia more money through trade, they give this war more time. That is exactly why we insist on limiting trade with the aggressor and why we are burning Russia's revenues ourselves.
0: Zelensky acknowledged Ukraine is struggling to deal with Russian attacks that use ballistic missiles and jet-powered drones. He said they create an aerial threat every hour, disrupt people's lives, and prevent children from studying at school. He said his country will work with partners to enhance its air defenses. He also appealed for continued cooperation and support. He went on to say Ukrainians did not choose the war and are defending themselves. He said they choose not to die and not to lose their country, families, independence, or freedom. France has revealed a training session for its new voluntary military service system. The country launched the system for young people this year as Russia's invasion of Ukraine has heightened awareness of the need to enhance defense capabilities. The volunteer soldiers serve for 10 months. About 3,000 of them, mostly 18 and 19-year-olds, began training nationwide this month. On Tuesday, members of the media were invited to watch as volunteers practiced shooting and urban warfare at an army base in Sarrebourg, eastern France.
2: There was a lot of adrenaline and a bit of stress, but I'm satisfied with how I performed. The real challenge is remembering everything I was taught at the right moment.
3: Globally, cultivating a defense mindset across all of society is important.

0: to meet the current circumstances.
1: Other European nations have also taken steps to boost their defense capabilities. Germany put a law into effect this year to enable conscription if not enough people volunteer to serve, while Croatia has revived its conscription system. Iranian President Masoud Pezeshkian says his country will not shy away from war, but is ready for dialogue and diplomacy. Pezeshkian delivered a speech at the UN General Assembly in New York on Wednesday. He said, although President Trump described Iranians as terrorists, they have in actuality been the victims of terrorism. Pezeshkian said the U.S. imposed the war on Iran, but his country has proved Iranians are not afraid of fighting. He went on to say, Iran is ready for dialogue and diplomacy as long as it does not use what he called the language of force. Pezeshkian said Iran's nuclear development is for peaceful purposes, noting Tehran has made clear it will not manufacture nuclear weapons. A group opposing the Iranian government staged a protest around the UN headquarters. The protesters said the regime does not represent the people of Iran. They demanded accountability for what they called the government's human rights abuses and crimes against humanity. Japan's foreign minister has commented on the future of the Strait of Hormuz, saying the entire international community should be involved. Motegi Toshimitsu spoke at a meeting of foreign ministers in New York on the topic of reinforcing maritime cooperation to achieve a secure and stable maritime domain. The meeting, organized by Japan, the Philippines, and others, brought together 53 nations and organizations. Motegi commented on the situation in the Middle East, emphasizing the importance of recovering free and safe navigation through the Strait of Hormuz. He said it's essential for discussions on the key waterway to include the entire international community, including countries on the strait and those that use it for shipments. He also reiterated Japan's opposition to what he called continued and intensified unilateral attempts to change the status quo by force or coercion in the East and South China Seas. Motegi was apparently commenting with China in mind and underscored the importance of countries adhering to a 2016 decision. An international tribunal dismissed China's territorial claims in the South China Sea. In other news, America's top AI executives are calling for the introduction of global standards amid concerns the technology is becoming uncontrollable. OpenAI's Sam Altman and Anthropic's Dario Amodei addressed the United Nations Security Council meeting on artificial intelligence and international security on Wednesday.
2: In our history, there have been times where countries who compete and don't always like each other very much still come together for shared interests and the collective good in the face of a powerful new technology. We believe this must be one of those times.
3: If managed poorly, I even believe that AI could be a risk to humanity as a whole. For all the differences of the people in this room, we must put aside those differences in order to confront this global opportunity and global threat that is being presented to us at the same time.
1: The two companies want international standards and safety measures to evaluate AI's capabilities and risks. They also want a mechanism to report when AI makes unintended moves. A U.S. government representative presented President Trump's stance, saying Washington rejects any attempt to construct what it calls a globalist scheme of control of superintelligence. The representative from China said major powers should prioritize creating global standards over protecting their own technological edge in the AI race. Many AI developers are warning humans may become unable to control AI. Questions remain whether such warnings will lead to global cooperation. Well, AI is dominating the headlines in parts of the Asia-Pacific as well. Razan Devavali at our bureau in Bangkok has the details.
4: Australian Prime Minister Anthony Albanese says an AI agent operated by OpenAI infiltrated a government website. He called the incident unacceptable and said measures are needed against the dangers of AI.
5: AI is changing the world. It is bringing enormous economic opportunities for growth, for productivity benefits, for breakthroughs in health, in innovation and other areas of science. But AI also poses significant risks, and that's why we need guardrails to protect our way of life.
4: Albanese told a news conference that the incident occurred in mid-June. He said the agent gained unauthorized access into the Medicare statistics reporting portal. The site allows users to view statistics on medical expenses related to the health insurance system. Albanese said an OpenAI research team was looking into medical expenses and accessed both public and non-public files.

0: Once again, a U.S. federal district court in Washington says President Trump's ban on three media outlets from the White House is likely unconstitutional. The court has ordered the administration to restore their access. Trump said on social media Friday he was barring CNN, MS Now, and Politico from the White House. He claimed they publish fake news. The three organizations filed a lawsuit on Monday, arguing the ban violated the Constitution, which protects freedom of the press. They demanded their access be restored. On Thursday, the court issued a 14-day restraining order against the ban and said the administration's move likely violated the constitutional due process rights of the outlets. Following the court's decision, CNN quoted a lawyer representing the three who called it a strong ruling vindicating freedom of the press, due process, and the rule of law. The trade truce between the two countries, China and the United States, were set to expire on November 10th. Now the U.S. Treasury Secretary says they've agreed to extend it by 2 months. Scott Bessent says his talks with Chinese Vice Premier He Lifeng on Sunday and Wednesday led to the agreement. He said on a Fox News program, the extension to January 10th gives more time to see what can be done on the economic front. The announcement came the day before Thursday's summit between Xi Jinping and President Donald Trump. The countries had been locked in escalating trade friction with tit-for-tat tariffs until a summit in October 2025 resulted in the trade truce. The U.S. agreed to lower its additional tariffs on Chinese imports. Beijing agreed to postpone tougher restrictions on rare earth exports for 1 year, while Washington put off for the same period an expanded list of companies subject to chip export restrictions. Bessent indicated he was not sure if a bigger deal could be negotiated or if they would just continue with the current conditions. He said the U.S. wants to see if over the coming months they could be a bit more fulsome in enacting the agreement. We shift now to Japan's northern territories. Russia controls the four islands. Japan claims them. Moscow sees the region as strategically important. Last month, Russian President Vladimir Putin made his first visit to Etorofu Island, drawing global attention. Japanese Prime Minister Takayuki Sanae strongly protested the move, saying it directly contradicts Japan's stance. The Japanese government maintains the islands are an inherent part of Japan's territory. It says the islands were illegally occupied after World War II. Now, Moscow is taking further steps to solidify its effective control over the northern territories. NHK's Russian staff traveled to the islands to report on the latest developments.
1: Shikotan Island is one of the northern territories. Once faced with a declining population, the region is now undergoing economic development with a particular focus on tourism. This horseback tour began in April last year. It has become popular with visitors from Moscow and other major cities.
2: I sent photos to my friends and they were all really jealous.
1: The man who runs the tour has received assistance from the local government and hopes to expand his business.
3: We're currently getting generous support from the local authorities, which helps us keep the cost of feeding the horses down. In the future, we'd like to set up mobile tents where visitors can try fermented mare's milk and horse meat.
1: The number of tourists traveling from mainland Russia to the northern territories has been increasing rapidly in recent years. One factor is believed to be the tighter visa restrictions imposed on Russian citizens by European countries following Moscow's invasion of Ukraine. But while tourism has been growing, another key driver of the local economy is facing new challenges. The fishing industry has serious labor shortage and is increasingly turning to foreign workers. Each year, this factory processes around 100,000 tons of pollock, herring, and other fish caught in nearby waters. But the rapid growth of tourism has pulled local workers away, leaving the factory short-staffed. Indonesian workers are helping to fill the gap. They started here in September last year and now make up about 40% of the factory's workforce. The factory says it tells a recruitment agency how many workers it needs and for how long. The agency then handles the necessary paperwork, allowing workers to be dispatched, ready to start immediately.
4: They're disciplined and quick to learn. They seem to like it here, and we're happy with them as well.
1: Kozuki Toyohisa, a former Japanese ambassador to Russia, warns that the growing presence of foreign workers could further strengthen Russia's effective control over the islands.
5: If people get permission from Russia to visit what is our territory, that amounts to recognizing Russian sovereignty over the islands. So we need to urge other countries not to allow their citizens to do so whenever such cases arise.
0: And for a closer look at the situation, Nishiumi Naoko and I earlier spoke to NHK World's Moscow Bureau Chief Watanabe Kosuke. Kosuke, how has Japan's government responded to Russia's use of foreign workers in the Northern Territories?
6: Japan's Ministry of Foreign Affairs has declined to comment on specific cases, but it reiterated that entering the islands with a Russian visa is incompatible with Japan's position on the Northern Territories. In the past, North Korean laborers have been confirmed to be working at construction sites and other facilities on the islands. But according to people familiar with the situation on Shikotan Island, this is the first time such a large number of Indonesians have been employed there.
0: And Kosuke, how do you explain President Putin's decision to visit Etorofu Island at this particular time?
7: Please rise for the entrance of the official party.
6: The visit seemed to have been aimed at two audiences, one domestic and one international. Domestically, it came during the run-up to the lower house elections held in Russia over the weekend. Putin was likely trying to send a message to voters that he would not compromise on territorial issues. Internationally, it may have been intended as a signal to China, showing that Moscow is still aligned with Beijing in its tough stance toward Japan. In a striking move, the Chinese and Russian embassies issued a joint statement in Tokyo on the same day as Putin's visit to Etorofu Island. The statement made various assertions, including a declaration that the two embassies firmly oppose any attempts to deny the outcome of victory in World War II. The timing doesn't seem like a coincidence, Japanese and Russian diplomatic sources said. There is little doubt that China was informed of Putin's visit in advance. Russia's invasion of Ukraine has brought it into more direct confrontation with Western countries, and that makes China's political and economic support even more important. The visit was likely intended as a way of bringing the two countries even closer together.
8: Russia's ruling United Russia Party, which supports Putin and the war against Ukraine, looks set to win in a landslide victory in the election. What does this mean for Japan-Russia relations going forward?
6: There's little doubt that things will remain strained. Bilateral ties have been getting steadily worse since the invasion of Ukraine. And as long as the war continues, Japan is unlikely to ease its sanctions on Russia. At the same time, Putin will likely use the ruling party's election victory to argue that the Russian public supports continuing the military campaign. And that means we are unlikely to see any breakthrough until the ceasefire and the peace settlement become a realistic prospect. There won't be much opportunity to improve bilateral relations.
0: And we have news just in regarding the U.S.-China summit. A ceremony to welcome Chinese President Xi Jinping to Washington has just begun. You're watching a live feed from the White House.
7: Ladies and gentlemen, please be seated.
0: And U.S. President Donald Trump will be holding summit talks with Xi after this welcoming ceremony.
7: Donald J. Trump.
0: Here's President Donald Trump at the podium.
9: 非常感谢，很荣幸.
10: President Xi, Madam Peng, and the members of the Chinese delegation, I'm delighted to welcome you to the beautiful White House. Such a great honor. In May, we had the great privilege of visiting you in Beijing, where you received our delegation with spectacular and very beautiful hospitality. Now, Melania and I are honored to host you in Washington as President Xi becomes the first ever Chinese leader to make a second formal state visit to America.
9: 习主席、彭夫人、中国代表团的各位成员，我很高兴欢迎你们来到白宫。今年五月，我有幸访问北京，你们以盛情款待迎接了我们的代表团。 如今，梅拉尼亚和我荣幸地在华盛顿接待你们。习主席，你也成为了首位对美国进行第二次正式国事访问的中国领导人。From
10: the time of my first election in 2016, President Xi and I have forged a friendship, a truly great friendship, actually, built on mutual respect and the vital interests of our people. We have spent time together all over the world, from Germany to Argentina, Japan to South Korea, and Beijing to Palm Beach, Florida. But remarkably, this is our first time meeting together here at the White House. And as President Xi has already seen, a lot has changed since he was last here.
9: 自从2016年我首次当选以来, 习主席和我建立起了一份伟大的友谊，这份友谊是建立在相互尊重和两国人民的根本利益的基础之上。我们曾在世界各地共度时光，从德国到阿根廷，从日本到韩国，从北京到棕榈滩。但令人惊讶的是，这是我们第一次在白宫相聚。正如习主席自己可以看到。
10: President Xi and Madam Peng arrive at an important moment for America, the 250th anniversary of our founding. Tomorrow we will visit the National Archives to see some of the greatest treasures of that proud history, including the Declaration of Independence and the United States Constitution and the Bill of Rights.
9: 习主席和彭夫人来访之际，正值美国的一个重要的历史时刻——美国建国250周年。明天，我们将参观国家档案馆，欣赏那段令人自豪的历史当中一些最珍贵的瑰宝，包括《独立宣言》、《美国宪法》和《权利法案》。
10: We will also see artifacts testifying to the long and cherished relationship of really something that's so incredible, and cultural exchanges between China and the United States, just as our ancestors reached across the ocean centuries ago to trade, to learn, and to build a better world. Our two countries do really the same thing, and we're very proud of it, and the relationship.
9: 我们还将看到一些文物，它们见证了美中两国之间长期而珍贵的贸易往来和文化交流。正如我们的先辈在几个世纪前跨越重洋，开展贸易，相互学习，共建更美好的世界。今天，我们两个国家会再一次 为世界的美好做出贡献，那么我为我们两国的关系感到自豪，我们有非常好的两国的关系。
10: Working together, President Xi and I have made tremendous strides on the issues facing our two countries. During my last visit last May, we created the Board of Trade, and through that, it's a brand new mechanism and was something that's been unbelievably successful. Our teams have been working to encourage a more balanced trading relationship, including the new market access for American farmers and ranchers.
9: 习主席和我携手合作，在两国面临的诸多问题上取得了重大的进展。在五月访问期间，我们设立了贸易理事会。通过这一成功的新机制，双方的团队一直在努力推进建立一个更加平衡的贸易关系，其中包括为美国的农民和牧民寻找新的市场准入机会。
0: You've been watching U.S. President Trump speaking at the White House welcoming Chinese President Xi Jinping. The two will hold a summit soon, and we'll keep you updated here on NHK Newsline.
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